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5: More strikes against Iran. I'm Lisa Lacera, Fox News. U.S. Central Command says it's the 12th day in a row as both sides step up attacks on civilian infrastructure. CENTCOM says the strikes were authorized by President Trump. This afternoon, the president paid respects to soldiers who died in the conflict last weekend.
6: President Trump and military leaders saluted in silence as the remains of four service members were returned to the U.S. at Dover Air Force Base in Delaware. The president

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4: Team USA is headed to the round of 16 at the World Cup, putting away Bosnia-Herzegovina 2-0. The U.S. was clinging to a one-goal lead until Malik Tillman lined up for a free kick in the 82nd minute.
5: Tillman!
4: Tillman's clinching goal came with the U.S. down a man after a second-half red card was assessed to striker Flo Balogun. He's out for Monday's round of 16 match with Belgium. A huge trade being reported in the NBA. The Celtics stealing all-star Jaylen Brown to the Sixers for Paul George and multiple draft picks. Meanwhile, the LeBron James watch continues. Reports out that James is likely to decide between going to Golden State or making another return to Cleveland. And baseball included the Cubs' 23-3 destruction of the Padres. Chicago's dance Swanson, 3 homers, 8 RBIs. He's driven in 26 runs in his last 10 games. First player to do that since Joe DiMaggio in 1939. I'm Matt McCoy.
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Your news anchor is Ted Lindner. Your top story, President Trump honors the return of four U.S. soldiers killed in the Iran conflict. 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
10: 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A new way of talk. A new way of understanding. Because we're in this together. This is your morning show. With Michael Del Giorno.
11: I haven't even spoken yet, and I get a stop whining pizza boy.
12: Some people can tell what's going to happen.
11: That's Brian in Eau Claire. We haven't heard from him in a while.
12: No, he's very busy, but he's always listening.
11: Always listening. Good morning and welcome. We're grateful you're listening. It is Thursday, July the 23rd, year of our Lord, 2026. On the air and streaming live on your iHeartRadio app, this is the show that belongs to you. This is your morning show. I'm honored to host. I'm Michael Del Giorno. Jeffrey's got the sound. Red is having some internet issues, so we won't be hearing his breathing or long pauses before he chimes in. Michael. If you're just... we can still do you, though, right?
12: Yeah.
11: What's happening with your internet, Red?
12: Oh, gosh. Oh, my God. It's just going crazy. I get tech support coming.
11: Tech support.
12: Okay, Red has had a long, long night. We make fun and we crack wise, but Red has had a long night.
11: Yeah, he's had his trials. But when it rains, it pours, right? Yesterday, I had the bright idea, didn't it kind of just seem like it wasn't as hot yesterday?

0: yesterday for some reason.
1: Yeah.
0: And I thought, well, I'll go try to play some golf. And you know, you can't, there's only one place where you can do nine holes. Nine holes is about when you're at the point where you're going to break, you know, or you're just not healthy to be out there that long sweating. Right. And so, but I had to play, you know, so I signed up for 18. I play nine and I'm playing well. So I want to play the back nine, but I mean, I am like just melting. And I'm telling you, it took me like 3 hours when I got home to recover. I don't know if I had like a mild heat stroke.
1: You need one of those ice plunge bath things in your backyard. You ever see the thing Rogan does where he's got the ice bath?
0: Well, yeah, they, in
1: it? You need one of those.
0: I don't. It took me for. I did ice my head, my back, my stomach. I mean, I had to ice down when I got home just to try to cool my body down.
1: You've been outside this morning?
0: No,
1: I don't know what it's like across America, but in Nashville, it is 66 degrees.
0: Is it really? Why can't I golf in the dark? So, 77 yesterday and nearly died. So I had a nightmare and,
1: you shot a 77?
0: Yeah, but I mean, at the end, I could barely walk.
1: Brian, tell him.
2: Stop whining, pizza boy.
1: Well, you shot a 77. That's not bad.
0: I hate the heat. I'm just ready for fall. And I got to go all the way to Halloween. The U.S. military central command confirms a 12th consecutive night of airstrikes in Iran. Meanwhile, we have the Houthis bragging that they attacked two Saudi oil tankers. No confirmation outside of their bragging in the Red Sea. But now we have instability at the Strait of Hormuz and the Red Sea. And the pounding continues. The House of Representatives passed an over $1 trillion annual defense policy bill. That was six Democrats crossing the aisle with Republicans to get that done. The Secret Service Director Sean Curran says the agency has launched more than 10,000 investigations this year into threats against those that it protects. I mean, just think about that for a second. An agency having to roughly over half the year launch more than 10,000 investigations. We know what has been thwarted on a couple of occasions in and around the White House or even at the press club annual event, correspondence dinner. This continues. I cannot stress enough, you know, in every pause, I got yesterday, this is how it happened. I got an email from a listener with a theory about something that could happen and sort things out. Now, again, you want to say time out. We really shouldn't all be strategizing and, you know, creating some kind of scenario. President Trump will finish his second term. We will have an open seated race for president of the United States. The Republicans will have their primary. The Democrats will have their primary. We'll have a general election with Republican nominee, Democrat nominee, versus any independents in the race, and the American people will make the choice. And state by state, by the Electoral College, a president will be elected. That's just as simple as it should be. Now, what our opinion is, of can this person rise? One of the big stories we have today is one of Biden's aides. Says they seriously doubt Kamala Harris has any chance of becoming president. What's the reality of Kamala Harris? In 2020, she was the first one out. She is a terrible candidate. That's why the only way they could get her in was to have Joe choose her. The only way they could get her in the next race as the nominee was to hang on to Joe long enough to secure the nomination and then hand it to her. Well, that's not going to be possible in 2028. Is there anybody out there that can think of maybe the California primary? Can you think of a single primary state that you think Kamala Harris can win? I can't. And that's before you have all the debates. And who knows what's going to come out of her mouth there. So the past points to his logic. Reality points to his logic. But that's just fun conversation. The reality is there's no scenario that we need to create. Open elections, primaries, generals. The people decide. But as this person was doing this, he's trying to, you know, kind of circumvent it. We got to be careful. We don't want to do that either, do we? But when he sent the email, the first thought I had is an assassination on someone changes everything. And then I wake up to this Axios story. And then part of me stopped and paused for a second because what happened in Butler was just so ridiculous. It reeked of an inside job. It was so incompetent. And yet since, nothing but competence. And that's what makes me wonder, how can you be so good, or are you spread so thin, or is somebody trying to start a narrative of an overwhelmed Secret Service? Because that would change everything. I'm dancing around because I don't want to come out and say it, but I can't think of anything more important to encourage us here at this kitchen table to do faithfully more than pray for the protection of the president. Period. End of story. I wonder who is without coverage, and I'm wondering how spread thin the Secret Service is with coverage. So the threats are high. That's a whole other conversation. That we are getting this shirts and skins, us versus them, red versus blue, is getting so wide. The divide is so intense that it's getting more and more difficult to protect people from violence. In a nation under God that's supposed to be loving each other, including your enemies, when you abandon God, you abandon a lot of things and you open up a lot of consequence doors. And this seemingly is one of them. So threats against people the U.S. Secret Service protects are up about 40% from a year ago. And I don't have to tell you, a year ago, we were not living in utopia. According to Axios, why it matters. The surge is forcing the Secret Service to devote more agents and investigative resources to protecting senior government officials, potentially straining other protective operations. Secret Service says it's investigating roughly 10,000 threat cases so far this year. And again, we're only halfway through. We're seeing roughly 40% increase from the time compared to last year, said Anthony Guglielmi. Thanks for throwing that tennis name at me. Mental health interventions have increased tenfold from the same period last year, including referrals, both voluntary and involuntary, commitments involving people encountering, they encounter during their missions. The increase reflects a broader escalation in threats against U.S. senior officials following years of heightened political violence. News of the surge comes ahead of Friday's White House Correspondents' Dinner. The original dinner, of course, derailed when shots were fired at a D.C. building where the president was due to address the White House correspondents in April. A 31-year-old California man, Cole Thomas Allen, faces charges including attempting to assassinate the president of the United States. In addition to protecting the president, the Secret Service is tasked with protecting Supreme Court justices, cabinet members, former presidents, presidential candidates, foreign leaders visiting the U.S. What do we expect bad people? We do expect bad people to show up. It's just a reality of where we are, said the Secret Service director. But we're treating it no different than any other site that the president goes to, as far as having the Correspondents' Dinner again. But there's your first floating narrative. We live in a very violent, divided country. And the Secret Service is saying, we've been investigating 10,000 cases. That takes personnel, and that takes attention, and that takes attention and personnel away from. So what's left dangling? The vulnerability. And I'm already paranoid about this. And why shouldn't I be? Yesterday we had that discussion about, and we decided to add Reagan because I forgot about how divided things were. And the way they solved it at the Republican convention was they put the establishment candidate with him, H.W. Bush. They were trying to get a void, not being able to resolve a nominee at the convention. So you could make the case as three presidents that were never supposed to happen. Reagan, Kennedy, and Trump. All of which have been shot. The assassination attempt on Reagan, the successful assassination of Kennedy, and the assassination attempt on President Trump. So I'm seeing this spread thin Secret Service. I doubt that thinning is happening in the keyest of key protectees, but just a reminder, there's nothing we can do more importantly than pray for the president's security. Ask any dog owner at a vet's office when they hear the word cancer, joint deterioration, organ failure. I mean, these are our pets that we love. We want as many days with as possible. It's devastating news. And every now and then you'll get the thought, is there something I did? Is there something I could have done differently to prevent this? And then you're faced with MRIs and specialists and medications and surgeries that cost thousands. Sometimes you don't have it. You got to prioritize your kids. It's a terrible place to be. And here's what most vets won't tell you. And here is something we can all do to prevent some of this. A dog's body starved of live nutrition becomes vulnerable over time to illness, to inflammation, to disease. And that's where Rough Greens comes in. 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There you go. Oh, there's my Boomer. See? He's asking for it by name. All right, one chance to live this Thursday, July the 23rd, 2026. We got to understand it together because we're all in it together. This is your day. This is your morning show. Shake it, baby. Top stories next.
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22: On August 4th, 1962, Marilyn Monroe died. 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The third way. I'm Jake Brennan. 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
1: Good morning, gentlemen. My brother's wife really wanted him to get her a dog, so he got her one of those pug dogs. And despite the buggy eyes and the slobber and the really bad smell, the dog really seems to like her.
2: No, I had a pug, Paris the pug. Dog used to get right in my face and just vibrate. Stairs. Pugs are a weird one.
3: They are wired.
2: The House of Representatives has passed an over $1 trillion annual defense policy bill. Six Dems came across the aisle. Come together right now. Over Mark Mayfield.
4: The 2027 National Defense Authorization Act was passed 216 to 212, with six Democrats joining most Republicans to vote in favor. A majority of Democrats did not support the measure, with some citing their opposition to the Iran war and others expressing concerns over a provision that would expand the collaboration between the U.S. and Israeli militaries. The legislation now goes to the Senate. I'm Mark Mayfield.
2: A group of New York City landlords are suing to stop the new rent freeze pushed by Mayor Mamdani.
5: The seven landlords filed in Staten Island State Court. They're being represented by former Eric Adams Deputy Mayor Randy Mastro. They say Mayor Mamdani essentially cheated the process, appointing six of the nine members after campaigning on a rent freeze. The suit also cites the resignation of a late Adams appointee to the board ahead of that vote. The decision last month marked the first time in city history rents had been frozen on controlled 1 and 2 year leases. In New York, I'm Andrew Whitman.
2: President Trump is threatening steep new tariffs on imported generic drugs. Monica Nelson has more.
6: In a post on Truth Social, Trump said generic medications would remain tariff-free for now, but could face a 100% tariff starting in August of 2028. He says the move is aimed at bringing pharmaceutical manufacturing back to the United States. The administration has not yet released an official policy, but industry analysts say the tariffs could have a major impact because many generic drugs are currently produced in India and Europe. I'm Monica Nelson.
2: In sports, Twins outslug the Guardians 10-6. Cardinals shut out the Angels 1-0. Rays 4-2 over the Blue Jays. Dodgers 9-5 over the Phillies. Tigers took 2 of 3 from the Cubbies, beating the Cubs yesterday 5-1. D-backs pounded the A's 15-5. Pirates and Yankees split a doubleheader in the Rays 5-3 over the Mariners. Birthdays today, Harry Potter. Daniel Radcliffe, 36 years old. Harry Potter's 36. Guns N' Roses guitarist Slash is 60 and actor Woody Harrelson is 64. If it's your birthday, happy birthday. So glad you were born. And thanks for waking up with your morning show.
7: Yo. Hi, everybody. This is Dion, the Wanderer. My morning show is your morning show with Michael Del Giorno.
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0: Hey, gang. At your morning show, we're growing so fast, I understand Trump is considering making us the 51st state.
1: Oh, that's outrageous.
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1: We're not that big yet.
2: I hate when a rejoin like this plays and then I can't remember. Is this the Eagles or is this Bob Seger?
3: What? This is Tom Petty.
2: That's Tom Petty.
3: Yeah, running down a dream. I'm running down a dream. Yeah.
2: I hate that when that does that.
1: You sure that wasn't the Eagles? Did the Eagles do a cover of that?
3: I don't think so.
1: Does anybody still like the Eagles now that Vince Gill's in there? Anyway, I digress. 36 minutes after the hour. Good morning. Early bird gets the worm. Sleepy squirrel misses the nut. Rise and shine. We got ourselves a Thursday, July the 23rd, to understand. Rory's going to be long in about 30 minutes. We're going to look at many generic drugs that we prescribe and we get in America are actually made overseas. So in an effort to bring the pharmaceutical manufacturing to the U.S., the president is deciding to slap huge tariffs on those drugs. What was that going to mean for you and I? And drug prices until the manufacturing moves here. Rory will have that story coming up. And David Zanotti, after a long week away, will return. We'll see what he makes of what we talked about yesterday. Now the Atlantic peddling. Oh, this socialist problem. That's just a parasite within the party. Now, I doubt that they're listeners to this show, but there is this narrative. And buried in the narrative is this notion. Well, what MAGA's done to the Republican Party, now socialism's doing to the Democrat Party. What's really best for America is kill both. And just return to establishment two-party stranglehold. You know, the one that really unites behind the scenes, creates $40 trillion of debt. They become millionaires and get nothing done and never represent us. I wonder if he has the same take I do. I'm seeing that narrative really begin to form. We'll talk to DZ about that too as well in about a half hour. All right, if you're just waking up, the U.S. Military Command confirmed a 12th consecutive night of strikes on Iran, the House of Representatives passing an over $1 trillion annual defense policy bill between the war with Russia and Ukraine and Iran and securing the Strait of Hormuz and other operations, defense now at $1 trillion. And it took six Democrats to cross the aisle to fund that. The U.S. has reached a nuclear agreement with Saudi Arabia, and forecasters are expecting Bertha to maintain tropical storm strength into today as it continues to be felt all across southwest Louisiana and now into Texas. It's just kind of rimmed the Gulf of America, hasn't it? Giving everybody a lot of rain. All right. Can't have your morning show without your voice. Would never have your morning show without your voice. We believe it's time talk radio became a conversation, not about the host, but about you, and that together we can understand things even better. I did mention earlier, because you played a drop of Brian, that I haven't heard from him. I was wondering if, you know, I did something to upset him and he stopped listening. That's not the case.
4: You know, I'm always here with the team.
1: You know what I love about Brian more than anybody else?
3: What's that?
1: Brian doesn't feel the need to say, is Brian in Eau Claire? No. He goes right into his thought.
3: He's probably one of the originals with Big John when we first.
1: Oh, absolutely.
3: Yeah.
1: I love it. He's in for it if I ever meet him. He's getting the hug of all hugs. But no, what I love about Brian, I do the same thing. Like if you call, I mean, first of all, why would I say hello? I can see it's you.
3: Well, sure.
1: And I guess my next option would be, hey, Brian, it's Michael. But I don't do that. I mean, people that know me, if you call me, I answer the phone and I'm already commenting. I launch right. I do too. Me, you, and Brian are like soulmates. And I love that and I catch it and I appreciate it. You know what that tells me? We're so close. It's kind of like, and we know how to pray because Jesus taught us, right? Mm-hmm. The Lord's Prayer. Why do we say amen? I mean, amen means so be it. It's like, so be it, period. And, you know, which is a powerful sermon in and of itself. But the other reason we do it is because if you're in a constant state of prayer, as you should be, amen means I'm going to stop talking to God now and I may start talking to you or talking, you know, normal communication.
3: It's prayer code for over and out.
2: Over and out, and now I might turn and talk to somebody else. But I'm always in that present. And so there's something about it when Brian does it, it tells me that we're really close. Even though we've never met, but we're really close. That he's comfortable enough to just launch right in like that. And it's nice to know you're still there, Brian. I love that guy. I loved that girl with Marlo Thomas. Marlo Thomas, a guest on this show.
3: Yes, she was.
2: And now we have Marlo Thomas doing great things at St. Jude in Memphis. And now we have that guy in Memphis.
5: Hello, Michael. I have a question. If all these other countries are getting rocketed and bombed from Iran in the Middle East, why are they not taking the initiative, attacking Iran as well with their own defense systems?
2: Oh, wow. What a great question, that guy. By the way, at some point, that guy, I don't think I want to know his. I want to know your name, but I don't want to know your name.
3: That guy from Memphis?
2: Yeah. I just like that guy. He's just that guy. That guy with that great question. All right. Saudi Arabia has retaliated against the Houthis many times. It's only in recent years, and there's several reasons for why some would speculate and argue it was limited success fighting them. Some would say it made them more of a target. Some would say that they created a ceasefire that largely held. Others would say economic priorities and enemy priorities. And then some of it is regional diplomacy. I would say this is all being coordinated. Again, one of the biggest fingerprints of all of this conflict was the president first securing Saudi Arabia and the United Arab Emirates as an ally, a key ally. This isolated Iran. And there's different areas of influence. That's why I was so impressed this week to see the Lebanese president turn to the president and say, it is such an honor to be here with such a great president. Think about that. I mean, you have the Houthis in an area, Hamas in an area, Hezbollah in an area, and these are all areas where proxies of Iran are attacking, and the president flawlessly has isolated them. I mean, what's your worst nightmare? If all of the Muslim nation and all the different terrorist organizations would unite, and they don't. Thankfully, they fight amongst themselves mostly. But in the case of the proxies of Iran, as we're surgically dismantling Iran, those were key relationships. So I'm certain that's all being coordinated. Now, having said all of that, depends how far they go. They've not ruled out military actions. And if the Houthis continue these attacks at a larger and larger scale, I'm almost certain they will retaliate, and with great force. Right now, a ship here and there in the command conference call mines isn't worthy of it yet, but I think it could be coming. Great question, that guy.
5: That guy.
2: James is listening to KFYI, the great station in Phoenix, Arizona.
6: Good morning, Michael. Well, that Secret Service problem is easy enough to fix. All you need to do is move those 80,000 IRS agents over to Secret Service.
2: Well, I think that would take some extensive training. I don't know that they're the same qualifications, but certainly the budget's there. Woody's in Arizona.
7: Morning, Michael. With regards to the Secret Service investigating 10,000 threats, it kind of illustrates the importance of state and local law enforcement supporting the federal government in those efforts. Can you imagine the sad state of affair we would be in if they took the same position as they do with the immigration enforcement and refused to cooperate with the federal government?
2: Well, that presumes that they don't already. Take the same stance they take with ICE. That's kind of what we're hearing from, and I don't know who's reasonable, who isn't. That goes back to yesterday's conversation. I tend to believe Bill Maher. I tend to believe John Fetterman. I still smell a rat with Van Jones, that he's still a part of that. And I want to give you a great example of why I feel that way. So
1: Van Jones, he's very much like Barack Obama. He will say two things. One, Barack Obama was great at describing the problem powerfully and accurately. And then he would attach that to the wrong solution, or a solution that really is just more of what created the problem in the first place. And due to the dumbing down of education in our country and really the dampening down of critical thinking, it would work. That if some guy can explain the problem so perfectly with such great substance, obviously what he's saying next must be as relevant and as worthy as the statement of problem he just described. And they'd buy it. And of course, it would be filled with inconsistencies and it'd be filled with lies. And then what Barack Obama would say in 10 seconds would take me 5 hours to explain, which is a whole other long conversation about the difference between deception. Deception is done in the spirit realm. And once it's there, it can be obvious to you, but to the person that's deceived, it makes perfect sense to them. You're feeling that a lot lately. But distortion is another very different and powerful tool of the enemy. Distortion is just slightly off. So slightly off and so surrounded by truth, you think it's part of truth, but it's not. And it's taking you off course. Now, I use the analogy of a plane. If the GPS is just slightly off, it's no big deal right after takeoff. It's no big deal 30 minutes in, but about an hour in, you're over a completely different state than the one you were aiming for. And after about 5 hours, you're in a different continent than you thought you were aiming for. The enemy always, I mean, if the devil uses deception and distortion, you could study the tactic and use it yourself. And there's a lot of that in Van Jones. And I'll give you an example. Think of, for Barack Obama, and I have to do this because I'll get nasty emails if I don't. I'm not taking a cheap shot. I'm aware of his full name. I'm aware of his mother. I'm aware of his father. And I'm aware of his mentor or possible real father who really raised him. But at the end of the day, by blood, Barack Obama is 50% Caucasian. But he identifies as a black man. And he looks more like a black man. After that, he's 36% Arabic blood. And only 14% African American blood. But having said that, he identified as black. And you would have thought electing a black president would have proved to once and for all that America doesn't clearly have the race problem that they project. But what did it do? It really took us backwards. It created more race problems than it celebrated or solved. Because he's a community organizer, he's an agitator. And that works as a community organizer. But then when you're president of everyone, you're pitting your own people against each other. It doesn't work. And Van Jones was very much in that line. In fact, to prove it, Van Jones shares an experience that he had with his father. Listen to this testimony. This is powerful.
8: My father was a tough guy. My father was born in 1944 in Memphis, Tennessee, in Orange Mound, which anybody knows the South, the biggest black ghetto in the South. My dad was born in segregation and poverty. So my dad grew up in a shotgun style house on Cable Street in Memphis. To get out of poverty, my father joined the military. Now in the 60s, everybody's trying to get out the military. My dad tried to get in the military to get out of poverty and succeeded successfully. And then after he got out of the military, he put himself through college. My dad, tough, put himself through college, went to a little black college called Lane College in Jackson, Tennessee. And he married the college president's daughter because my dad had it like that. My dad was that dude. And then they put my mom and dad, they put my dad's little brother, my Uncle Milton through college. They put me and my twin sister through college. And when my father died, the picture they put on the funeral program was my dad standing in front of Yale Law School the day I graduated with his hands in the air.
1: I mean, that is such a powerful testimony, I could cry. David Zanotti's always talking about you got to get 100 years behind the eyes of someone. His father did grow up in a bad time. He did see a lot of bad things. He was the victim of America failing its intent. His father is the extraordinary story. His father is who should have been right next to a president. But the son didn't respond that way. Watch the second half of the testimony.
8: But my dad was tough. You know, I remember calling my father from law school, and I was, okay, I was crying. Okay, I'm emotional. I was crying. And I was telling him, like, you know, these students, they all went to fancy schools, and they're all, you know, they think they're better than me, and, you know, I think some of them are racist. And my dad said, they put any dogs on you? I said, sir, they put any dogs on you? Put any fire hoses on you? I said, no, sir. Well, then get off this phone and get your lesson, boy.
1: Two things are revealed here. The greatness of his father and the character of the son. Greatly needing the father's character. Because the son is living like it's a pastime. And we saw Jasmine Crockett do this this week. They keep prosecuting America for crimes that haven't been committed in decades. They're stuck in the past. Look how his father redirected him. Have any dogs put on you? Anybody put a fire hose on you? Anybody try to lynch you? Go study. Oh, you feel less than. When you think of, just for a minute, I know I'm out of time and you're staring at me, but if you think of the giant leap forward it should have been and giant leap backwards it actually became when his son got access to the White House and was the right-hand man to Barack Obama compared to what the father overcame, it's breathtaking. And it's inspirational. But I don't think he's there yet where his dad was. And that's why I don't trust him. 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Then a visit with Rory and DZ within 15 as your morning show continues on this Thursday, 54 minutes after the hour.
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2: I wanted to have one unrushed segment where I laid out that testimony from Van Jones, and then played you Jasmine Crockett calling all the Republicans in a hearing a white pride rally. Because I love the way the father cut to the chase. They're all acting like this kind of racism still happening. It happened in the past. And Van Jones' father would have said, did they put any dogs on you? Put a fire hose on you? Anybody show up with torches? Get back to work, Congresswoman. I mean, I didn't get a chance to do it because that guy asked such a great question. But anyway, we'll have plenty of time next hour. Your morning show continues next.
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22: A new warning to Iran. I'm Dave Anthony, Fox News. President Trump posted on the Truth Social a short time ago that the U.S. will impose major military punishment if the Iran-backed Houthi rebels keep attacking ships in another waterway.
23: If Houthi forces attack additional vessels, that both Iran and the Houthis will pay a heavy price. This does come after reports indicate two Saudi-linked oil tankers were targeted near the Red Sea by this proxy group in Yemen. It also follows the 12th straight night of U.S. strikes against Iran. According to CENTCOM, the strikes focused on degrading Iran's ability to threaten vessels in the Strait of Hormuz.
22: Fox's Trey Yingston, Tel Aviv. Oil prices keep surging back up. WTI up more than 5%. It's over $91 a barrel, now 92. Brent crude is rising 6%. It's $100 again. And the gas pump price up 15 cents in the last week. And while the Iran conflict's all about preventing them from getting nuclear weapons, the U.S. has worked out a deal with Saudi Arabia that Congress would have to approve to help the Saudis build a nuclear power program.
24: On Truth Social, President Trump revealed a previously unknown condition to a landmark agreement announced yesterday. He says American help for a Saudi civilian nuclear program is totally subject to Saudi Arabia joining the Abraham Accords. They are a series of agreements which have expanded the number of Arab states with diplomatic ties to Israel.
22: Fox's Jonathan Savage. A new Fox News poll gives Democrats an edge ahead of the midterm elections. 53% say they'd vote for a Democrat for Congress in November. And looking ahead to 2028, a prominent progressive leads a presidential survey.
25: The University of New Hampshire's Granite State poll finds that 22% of likely Democratic primary voters support New York Congresswoman Alexandria Ocasio-Cortez. It puts her 1 point ahead of former Transportation Secretary Pete Buttigieg. Democratic Senator Mark Kelly is in third place.
22: That's Fox's Tanya J. Powers. Gavin Newsom, Kamala Harris are fourth and fifth. 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
15: 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And as promised, we've got Steve Kuiper on the telephone right now. And Steve is with the Iowa Corn Growers Association, first vice president, as well as serving on the National Corn Growers Association Research Action Team. And Steve, first off, welcome back to the big show here today.
22: Yep, good to talk to you.
15: Yeah, well, I appreciate you taking the time here today. And you were among a group of Iowa Corn Growers Association members that were in Washington, D.C. last week to take part in Corn Congress. And Steve, Tuesday, we had a chance to catch up with Stu Swanson, and we talked about what he took part in at last week's Corn Congress. And I'm excited to continue that conversation with you today. And Steve, talk about the purpose of Corn Congress, if you would.
22: So Corn Congress is where all the grassroots submissions funnel up to the national priorities as far as corn goes. So things that have been generated in all the states get filtered up, and they eventually become get put into our National Corn Growers Policy Book. And, we've had things that have been submitted from our area here in southern Iowa and have made it there. So you see how the whole process works. It's very cool to see how this all works out. So.
15: Yeah, and talk about how that process does work, because a lot of times, I mean, those conversations literally start at a kitchen table or maybe driving down the road or standing behind the pickup or combine or tractor. And, I mean, like you say, I mean, those are things and ideas that start at the ground roots level and make it up to the national level.
22: Yeah, so what happens is in June we have what we call round tables, and everyone's invited to come to them and encouraged to come to them and present their things that they would like to see turned into policy. Those policies are reviewed by our committees at Iowa Corn and then carried on to our grassroots summit, which takes place the second week in September. And then those policies get moved on up to our first Corn Congress meeting, which is usually at Commodity Classic in March. And then anything that's left that needs to be possibly researched or fine-tuned gets completed in this series of Corn Congress meetings in July.
15: Well, I know why you were in Washington last week. Your group met with the EPA as well as U.S. trade representatives and the USDA and also visited Capitol Hill. And Steve, I would have to imagine that one of the hot topics was year-round E15 sales.
22: Yep. We emphasized the need for year-round E15 and infrastructure in other states required for E15. That was kind of the big hitter. There's a lot of other things we talked about, though, like creating a bioeconomy using corn and ethanol as a feedstock for creating consumer goods. Like corn's used in 4,000 different products, but there's still some opportunity to use corn for plastics and different things where corn can directly be replacing petroleum-based products.
15: Now, were you able to talk about fertilizer at all or anything in the industry in regards to input costs and so forth?
22: Well, that too. Because we visit with all of the legislators from our individual states, but we also visit with legislators from non-corn states. And everyone we talked to, whether it was at the EPA, USDA, trade, the Trade Administration, everybody emphasized the fact that fertilizer prices are out of control. The ag economy is in distress. Commodity prices are struggling. We need better trade with other countries. We need E15 to help farmers and the high cost of inputs. Most of the legislators sympathize with you and are trying to do their best. But things take a tremendous amount of time in Washington, D.C. to get passed. You know, E15 is through the House, but it's bogged down in the Senate right now. And so, we hammered that home that these things need to get passed and get done.
15: Now, was the USMCA agreement, was that something you guys discussed as well?
22: Absolutely. We were very passionate or very direct about the value of USMCA for all of ag, and in USMCA, there are things that probably need to be fixed. Things need to be made better. But as the old saying goes, don't throw the baby out with the bathwater. I think President Trump is trying to fix the things that need to be fixed and trying to get people to the table to work on those things. He uses tariffs as a tool to get people to the table because oftentimes, you can say you want to fix something, but getting people there to actually be a part of that discussion can be kind of difficult when they know it's probably not going to always the thing that's benefiting them lopsidedly, let's say, they're not going to be around to debate that unless something pushes them to it. And so, USMCA is going to continue. But we're not going to try. We're going to try not to have it be a lengthy debate.
15: Yeah, absolutely. Well, Steve, hey, thanks for joining us on the big show here today.
22: Yep, thank you.
15: You bet, absolutely. Again, Steve Kuiper is the first vice president of the Iowa Corn Growers Association, and Steve was out in Washington, D.C. last week at Corn Congress. More to come on the big show.
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15: It is 12:24. Welcome back to the Big Show here Thursday, July the 23rd, and we are rolling right on through the Big Show today. And in fact, we're going to talk to Gentry Sorensen coming up during our next segment. We'll kind of get a snapshot of what's going on out in the fields, and look forward to talking to Gentry coming up here in just a little bit. Right now, let's go ahead and take a look at how the grain markets are trading, and we are showing corn and soybeans both trading higher. September corn up 4 cents at 466. December's up 4 1/4, right at 489. March corn up 4 1/4 cents at 504 1/2. And the May contract is up 4 1/4 cents at 513. Soybeans higher, with August up 6 1/4, 1239 1/4. September up 8 1/4 at 1234 1/4. November beans up 8 1/4, 1247 1/4. And January's up 8 cents at 1260 3/4. Soybean meal is up $1.70 a ton now at $334.60. Oil is trading fractionally higher at $72.90. Wheat, the Chicago contract, down 5 1/4 at $7.50. That is the September contract. And then December oats are down 5 1/2 at $345.75. In the livestock trade, we are showing live cattle, feeder cattle, and hogs all trading higher. August live cattle up $1.82 at $225.03. October up $1.60 at $220.80. December up $1.32 at $220.12. And February up $1.10 at $221. So February up $1.10 at $221. August feeder cattle up $2.68 at $343.85. September up $3.40 at $339.60. And October up $3.15 at $332.90. Hogs, they're higher. Yep, the August is up 60 cents at $102.05. October up 53 cents at $88.88. December's up 35 at $80.17. And February lean hogs up 7 cents at $83.30. September crude oil, we were talking about that earlier with Naomi Bloom. It's up $5.80 right now at $92.66. So punching back above that $92 level at $92.62. And looking at the hog terminal trade today, Dorchester steady on the barrels and gilts at $65. Light sows at $38. Heavy is at $48, or at $42, actually. Lights at $38. Heavy is at $42. And we are showing the Iowa-Minnesota weighted average up 36 cents here at midday at $101.98. The national weighted average up 72 cents at $101.76. And that is going to be on a full range of 93 to 102. 250 on 915 head. Now, as far as the cash cattle trade, we are showing some sales reported in Kansas at 230 and active bids right now to Nebraska live at 228 and dressed at 365. And that northern dressed cattle trade that we've seen so far this week at 365, that is going to be $12 to $15 lower compared to the prior week. So, and then this morning in Kansas, 230, but other than that, we're just not seeing anything else develop. But yeah, the cash trade so far that we have seen at 365, that is going to be $12 to $15 lower compared to a week ago. And we have seen some dress trade here in Iowa. That was on Wednesday at 375, and then live trade at 232. And we did see some bids yesterday in Kansas and also Nebraska, but at that time they were pretty much passed over, and the asking price is noted in Nebraska right at 375, and that was in eastern Nebraska. So we'll definitely be keeping an eye on that here over the next couple days. And of course, we've got the cattle on feed report that will be out on Friday, out tomorrow, actually. 2 o'clock in the afternoon is when that report will be released. So the cattle on feed report out at 2 o'clock tomorrow afternoon. Let's take a quick look at the weather here. We do have a chance of rain in the forecast tonight and tomorrow morning. Now, the chance tonight right at 60%, and then a 60% chance of rain again tomorrow morning. Sunny today, the high around 81, and the overnight lows tonight will be down around 63, and then tomorrow again, chance of rain in the morning with a high tomorrow around 76 degrees. Coming up, we're going to talk agronomy with Gentry Sorensen from Iowa State, coming up on The Big Show.
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0: YouTube reacting in a very, very funny way to Buck's description of how he was watching the Lincoln assassination movie. First of all, there's a bunch of really funny comments, and Sophia is monitoring them. Sophia just finished her sophomore year at Vanderbilt. She has been interning, helping out some. Saying AOC is smarter than Kamala is like saying dog poop smells better than horse poop. And then many reactions to Buck. Clay is grok blocking. I can't wait to say I rock out with my grok out in conversation. Saying having your grok out slower the second time doesn't make it less funny. Grokgate. One of the most awesome moments in radio history. You can go find us live on YouTube, and you will likely have no idea what is going to happen from one moment to the next, just like we don't really know what is going to happen from one moment to the next. You wanted to hit Trump in Marietta yesterday. Do you want to hit a couple? We got our buddy David Rutherford, part of the Clay and Buck Podcast Network. He is going to be on with us at the bottom of the hour to talk a variety of subjects. But did you have your audio clips? We can hit them here if you would so like.
1: Well, one thing is Trump, because we were in a kind of a funny mood a second ago. Here's Trump, first out of the gate, cut three in Marietta, Georgia. Listen to this.
2: Well, thank you very much, everybody. It's a special place, and I am here to announce my candidacy I'm only kidding.
1: He's kidding. He also was kidding about John Ossoff. This is cut five. I think he meant someone at play five.
2: You're terrible, Senator John Ossoff. He's terrible. And the Democrats in Congress are voting with the communists every single time. They're afraid of the communists. You look at it. Now, I fought Ossoff before, as you know, and we won. We had a great success against this guy. He reminds me of Pinky Herman. Do you ever see Pinky Herman?
1: Is that a communist? Is that a commie joke where it's Pee Wee Herman, but he's a Pinky Herman because he's a communist? There is no Pinky Herman, right?
0: No, not that I know of. I mean, I don't know if he intentionally made a Pee Wee Herman communist joke or if he forgot whether Pee Wee Herman was called Pinky Herman or not. Good question. By the way, he also brought up, I thought this was pretty funny, for those of you from Atlanta, and yesterday we talked with Mike Collins, who's the nominee in the Republican Senate race, and he was on the stage with President Trump, but he brought up a guy that I knew was a big Trump backer, because we have discussed it before, but Brian Snitker, who used to be, was the World Series champion Braves manager, just stepped down. He brought him up on the stage, Marietta, Georgia, right by where the Braves play at the Battery, just north of Atlanta. 106.3, I believe, is our affiliate. Allie, you can correct me if I'm wrong. In Atlanta, listening right now, they've hosted me a bunch of times in that studio. But here is Brian Snitker coming up, and everybody starts doing Buck the tomahawk chop, and Trump has some fun with that. Listen.
2: One of the best managers in baseball, Braves legend Brian Snitker. Brian Snitker, who was recently inducted into the Baseball Hall of Fame. Brian, both of you come up. Would you both come up? Come on up here. They deserve a little credit. They deserve credit. I mean, I've suffered. I've suffered with teams for the years I've suffered. Oh, listen. They say you're not allowed to do that. Do it.
0: So that is
1: referencing
0: great
1: the tomahawk chop. Yep.
0: Yeah, it's become controversial. They say you're not supposed to do it. Do it. Vintage Trump.
1: You own a business, you need business insurance, and you hope you don't have to rely on it, but you got to have it, right? 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

0: Welcome back in here to Clay and Buck. We know that Caroline Leavitt has been handling questions today from the White House press corps in the West Wing, including a question touching on the issue of Sophie Cunningham weighing in on transgender competitors in women's athletics. It's interesting, Clay, as well, because really there's a fundamental problem here. What they tell you is that trans women are women, therefore they should compete in women's sports. But yet, in merely having to say trans women should be able to compete in women's sports, there's an admission that they are in fact different than women, and therefore they are not just women. So this is the loop that you get into with these people. It is not in fact the case that they are just because they say it. Because they can't even separate the categories to create the inclusion of the categories without stating that the categories are separate, first and foremost. Is everyone seeing what I'm putting down on that one? You see what I mean?
1: Also, if you are not acknowledging the biology of women, why does everybody have surgery to try to look like women? The whole thing is crazy. That clip is not in yet. Let's get to a couple of calls. Michael in Tulsa, Oklahoma, fire away.
2: Hi, guys. This is about the self-driving cars and their safety advantages. I would really like an equivalent of a Second Amendment for the right to keep and drive a motor vehicle. The same kind of strong constitutional protection that we have for the right to keep and bear arms. Here's what I see happening is, initially, yeah, you will be able to continue to own and drive your own car, but you mentioned insurance companies. Eventually, it may be impossible to continue or prohibitively expensive to continue to insure a car on the road, and you can't drive a car on the road without insurance.
1: Let me just push back on that a little bit. Sorry. Wouldn't the insurance companies be making insurance expensive from a capitalistic perspective because people who are driving cars are far more likely to be in accidents than self-driving cars are? If one insurance company is charging you way too much and it's just exorbitant, then somebody else would come in and say, hey, here's a better deal, right? Like, I understand your argument of, hey, I'm worried about the right to drive a car being restricted based on cost. But that would be largely the marketplace, right? If somebody's trying to say, if the data does reflect, as the data reflects right now, that it's going to be far safer to have self-driving cars, i.e. you're less likely to get in an accident, less likely to be severely injured, all those things, then the insurance rates would go up, right? If you have accidents, you have to pay more. If you get speeding tickets, you have to pay more. If you're a higher risk, then you pay more. And driving yourself may well end up being a higher risk than not driving. So this is thank you for the call, but this is a market-based solution to me. And if somebody's trying to charge you way too much, there should be another company created that provides a better value. I mean, all insurance is just an algorithm, right? And whoever builds the best algorithm makes way more money. Because they're better able to analyze risk. That's the entire business. And so I think it would still apply going forward because it's still a risk-based business. I want to tell you, how do you save money right now? Pure Talk. Next 3 months, $15 a month. 3 months, you can get $15 a month on your cell phone bill. And then you still have a crazy, infinitely lower cost when you compare what Pure Talk costs compared to everyone else. All you have to do to get hooked up, go find out for yourself from your phone right now. 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
8: In the history of cinema, few films have been as successful as The Godfather. Francis Ford Coppola's gangster epic set a new standard not just for movies about the mafia, but for movies in general. Although, if you talk to the people who made it, The Godfather's prospects for success were far from assured. In fact, before its release, they were pretty bleak.
9: And they said, "We're finished. This is over. It only stopped going to work. You gotta get rid of those guys. It's a disaster."
8: Then Leave the Gun, Take the Cannoli. My co-host Mark Seal and I strip back the varnish of movie history and talk to never-before-heard-from sources to get at what really made the process so arduous. Leave the Gun, Take the Cannoli is based on my co-host Mark's best-selling book of the same title. 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We sift through innumerable accounts, many of them conflicting, and try to get to the truth of what really happened. Leave the Gun, Take the Cannoli features new and archival interviews with Francis Ford Coppola.
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5: Howdy, low 66. Hotter this weekend into next week with highs in the 90s. That's your forecast. I'm Elaine Lee Irvin.
14: All across the great state of Iowa, it is Simon Conway's show. Let's go back to the phones. And we've got Bob in Madison County. How you doing, Bob?
15: And Bob, hey, Simon, thank you for having me. I appreciate it. I was listening to your show and heard Congressman Nunn talking about the Save America Act and how it's getting stalled in the Senate. And I like a lot of people, I'm very frustrated by that because it seems like we're just kind of screaming into a well on that. They say they're working on it, but I just don't. You've got a bigger platform. What can we do to actually move something here? Because Senator Thune absolutely doesn't care about anybody in Iowa. All he cares about is his own incumbency. He's a very selfish.
14: Well, he is the key. Look,
15: it's not working.
14: It doesn't matter what you think about him. He's the key, okay? Because he has the power to bring it to the floor or not bring it to the floor. He has the power to convince people they need to vote for it or not. So he is the key. You have to put the pressure on him. So as I said, I would call him. I would call his office. You're not going to get to talk to him, but you'll get to talk to his office. And politely, you tell him that he needs to get this thing done. It's absolutely essential to the future of our country. I truly believe that.
15: Well, I have done that. I have called and
14: Good.
15: I emailed. I'm not stupid, so I didn't say anything rude that would get me in trouble, but I was polite but firm.
14: Yep.
15: But I guess since I'm on the radio here and a lot of people are listening, I wish everybody would call his office.
14: Yeah, that's what I've said as well.
15: Through, by the way, all you get's voicemail. It's been that way for weeks.
14: That's okay.
15: I've never gotten anybody to answer.
14: That's okay too. Yeah. Voicemail is okay. They know they are there. You could also try his local district office and all those other places as well. All those numbers will be on his webpage on the U.S. Senate. You'll see all those numbers and right there. They're all published. They're all public. So you can go there. And that is what I would do. I think it's the only thing open to us right now. But I appreciate your call. We're out of time. You can hear the music starting. I've got to get to some news. But thank you for making the call.
15: Thanks.
14: Have a great rest of the day. It is coming up to 5:30. That means it's coming up to Mr. Dave Ball and some news. This is the Simon Conway Show.

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2: It's been a pleasant day with temperatures getting into those upper 70s. However, tonight we're going to start to see some more cloud cover, as well as a chance for some rain, especially in southern portions of the area. This rain may last into tomorrow morning before clearing out, however, leaving tomorrow cloudy with temperatures getting into the mid-70s. Tomorrow night will remain cloudy with temperatures in the low 60s. Saturday and Sunday will be the return of heat and humidity with heat indices in the triple digits. That's your latest Weather First forecast on News Radio 600 WMT.